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1: What if the alarm went off and nobody came?
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0: 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The Blessing, an official unveiling of the newest Safe Haven Baby Box, is located at the Elwood City Fire Department at 411 6th Street in Elwood City, Pennsylvania. The ceremony will take place on Tuesday, October 6th at 11 a.m. This marks the 478th Safe Haven Baby Box in the nation. and the 6th in Pennsylvania. The borough of Elwood City announces the 2026 food drive. 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
1: This is Marianne Chainer with your Elmwood City weather forecast for Saturday, October 10th. Mostly cloudy. High temperature 73, low temperature 55. Looking ahead to Sunday, rain. High temperature 65, low temperature 58. On Monday, cloudy. High temperature 71, low temperature 59. The Safe Haven Baby Box Ceremony will air on Saturday and Monday at noon on WXED.

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1: This is Marianne Chainer with your Elmwood City weather forecast for Saturday, October 10th. Mostly cloudy. High temperature 73, low temperature 55. Looking ahead to Sunday, rain. High temperature 65, low temperature 58. On Monday, cloudy. High temperature 71, low temperature 59. The Safe Haven Baby Box Ceremony will air on Saturday and Monday at noon on WXED.

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1: Rumors spreading around in that Texas town about the shack outside the games. And you know what I'm talking about. 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They got a lot of nice girls.

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1: This is Marianne Chainer with your Elmwood City weather forecast for Saturday, October 10th. Mostly cloudy. High temperature 73, low temperature 55. Looking ahead to Sunday, rain. High temperature 65, low temperature 58. On Monday, cloudy. High temperature 71, low temperature 59. The Safe Haven Baby Box Ceremony will air on Saturday and Monday at noon on WXED.
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1: This is Marianne Chainer with your Elmwood City weather forecast for Saturday, October 10th. Mostly cloudy. High temperature 73, low temperature 55. Looking ahead to Sunday, rain. High temperature 65, low temperature 58. On Monday, cloudy. High temperature 71, low temperature 59. The Safe Haven Baby Box Ceremony will air on Saturday and Monday at noon on WXED.
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1: This is Marianne Chainer with your Elmwood City weather forecast for Saturday, October 10th. Mostly cloudy. High temperature 73, low temperature 55. Looking ahead to Sunday, rain. High temperature 65, low temperature 58. On Monday, cloudy. High temperature 71, low temperature 59. The Safe Haven Baby Box Ceremony will air on Saturday and Monday at noon on WXED. 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
1: This is Marianne Chainer with your Elmwood City weather forecast for Saturday, October 10th. Mostly cloudy. High temperature 73, low temperature 55. Looking ahead to Sunday, rain. High temperature 65, low temperature 58. On Monday, cloudy. High temperature 71, low temperature 59. The Safe Haven Baby Box Ceremony will air on Saturday and Monday at noon on WXE.

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Yeah, you gotta check out the WXCD. Yeah, you dig it? It's the best radio station on the world. Yeah, it's the Tower of Power. It's too sweet to be sour. It's funky like a monkey.

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1: This is Marianne Chainer with your Elmwood City weather forecast for Saturday, October 10th. Mostly cloudy. High temperature 73, low temperature 55. Looking ahead to Sunday, rain. High temperature 65, low temperature 58. On Monday, cloudy. High temperature 71, low temperature 59. The Safe Haven Baby Box Ceremony will air on Saturday and Monday at noon on WXED.
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1: This is Marianne Chainer with your Elmwood City weather forecast for Saturday, October 10th. Mostly cloudy. High temperature 73, low temperature 55. Looking ahead to Sunday, rain. High temperature 65, low temperature 58. On Monday, cloudy. High temperature 71, low temperature 59. The Safe Haven Baby Box Ceremony will air on Saturday and Monday at noon on WXED.

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1: This is Marianne Chainer with your Elmwood City weather forecast for Saturday, October 10th. Mostly cloudy. High temperature 73, low temperature 55. Looking ahead to Sunday, rain. High temperature 65, low temperature 58. On Monday, cloudy. High temperature 71, low temperature 59. The Safe Haven Baby Box Ceremony will air on Saturday and Monday at noon on WXED.
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1: This is Marianne Chainer with your Elmwood City weather forecast for Saturday, October 10th. Mostly cloudy. High temperature 73, low temperature 55. Looking ahead to Sunday, rain. High temperature 65, low temperature 58. On Monday, cloudy. High temperature 71, low temperature 59. The Safe Haven Baby Box Ceremony will air on Saturday and Monday at noon on WXED.

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1: Thank you all for coming today to this special event. Those of you that don't know me, my name is Rick Myers. I'm the fire chief here in Elwood City. Today, we're going to bless this box. This box is something that has been well in the making, and hopefully it saves the lives of many children moving forward. I'd like to bring Reverend Todd Custer up first for a moment of silence and a prayer before we get started.
2: We'll take a moment of silence to remember those who have gone before us, our fallen firefighters. Let's have a moment of quiet. Will you pray with me? Holy God, we give you thanks for bringing us here together for this event. We thank you for the hard work, the time, the effort, the money that has gone in to bring this about. We thank you for all those who are dedicated to make this happen. We ask, Lord, that you be with those who will need and use this resource, this box, to help keep protect the most fragile and the most important of the babies that will be brought here. Lord, we ask that you bless this time that we have together. Help us always to work together to make our community a better place, to help those who need the help most. We ask this in your holy name. Amen.
3: Amen.
1: Thank you, Reverend. We're going to start off today by just introducing some of the dignitaries that are here. First, we have Tyler here representing Aaron Bernstein's office. Two county commissioners, we have Commissioner Dan Vogler and Dan Kennedy. From the borough, we have Borough Manager Jeff Foley, Council President Brad Oviel, Councilman Jimmy Johnson, and Linda List, our Borough Secretary. We also have in attendance with us today Sheriff Vince Martwinski from Lawrence County. Our special guest, Jen Jones, who just loves the spotlight, so when she gets up here, make sure it makes the Jen is basically the project manager for all of this, and as she gets up here and speaks, you'll see what all kind of hard work she put into it. From the Safe Haven Baby Box staff, we have Mariah Betts, Elwood City Forge, Bill Nardone, Elwood City Glass Company, we have the Stang family over here, Protect Securities, UPMC, we have AHN representatives here today, and Father Joe Freedy and Father Boniface. This is something that through the fire department, when the Elwood City Hospital closed, we needed something to do to protect our community. In that instance, we put a paramedic here to save lives. Today, after 3.5 years of having that paramedic here, we've saved 22 lives in this community who would not be with us today if it wasn't for that paramedic. What else can we do? Why don't we do something for the most vulnerable, the babies? We tried this a few years ago and the funding just wasn't there. So around November-ish, Jen called and said, I want to put a baby box in your fire station. I said, okay. I think her mouth hit the floor because I don't think she thought it was going to be that easy. That's when this all started. She did all the legwork. She got all the donations. All we did was let them put a hole in our building. So I thank Borough Council for that. I thank Jen for coming to us to bring this box to us. And with that, I'm going to bring Jen up here to speak.
4: Good morning, everyone, and thank you for being here. This is a very special day for Elwood City and the surrounding communities we serve. We are here to dedicate something that represents far more than a box. This Safe Haven Baby Box represents hope, courage, and the commitment of a community determined to protect life. The Safe Haven Baby Box provides an infant a life-saving space when a parent is in crisis. As we celebrate this baby box today, we remember that at the heart of this mission is a mother who finds herself facing fear uncertainty, and circumstances we may never fully understand. Choosing to surrender her baby is a life-affirming choice. That places the safety and future of her child above her own circumstances in that moment. While this box saves the life of an infant, it also provides a legal, confidential option that may protect and preserve the life of the mother. When Chief Myers and I first began this project, we knew we had a tremendous task ahead, and along the way, we witnessed something truly remarkable. God opened the doors. He placed us in the right rooms, with the right people, at exactly the right times. And for that, we will be forever grateful. Every community group, church, and local business that was approached was willing to listen. They wanted to learn about Safe Haven Baby Boxes. They wanted to understand why this resource was needed in our area. And most importantly, they wanted to help. We should all want to raise our families, work, and worship in a town whose priority is caring for the most vulnerable. And by doing so, we strengthen our entire community. As the Gospel of Matthew reminds us with the words of Jesus, "Whatsoever you do to the least of my people, you do to me." This baby box is the result of the unwavering dedication of Chief Myers, the Elwood City Fire Department, and our community, who believed in this mission and chose to stand behind it. With no Safe Haven Baby Box in Pittsburgh or in our immediate surrounding area, this resource will serve families throughout Allegheny, Beaver, Butler, and Lawrence County. We began this project in February, and in just 4 short months, the generosity of this community exceeded our imagination. We set out to raise $16,800 needed to build and ship the baby box to our fire department, and our community answered the need. In addition, our town has raised another $15,000 that will cover the baby box's annual maintenance and monthly alarm fees. These funds can also support community education and outreach, helping ensure that parents in crisis know this resource exists. I am proud to note that 100% of the funds raised for this box came from our community. We did not use Elwood City Borough funding. We did not rely on state or federal grants. I need to extend a special thank you to Mr. and Mrs. David Berensfield and Billy Nardone of the Elwood City Forge, who so graciously provided the generous building block of donations that motivated the community to follow suit. Thank you to Elwood City Glass and ProTech, who donated their skills and time for the installation of the box. And a heartfelt thank you to Elwood City's local businesses, Holy Redeemer Church, Calvin Presbyterian, our community organizations, and residents that made this possible. We should all be incredibly proud. Today, we are not simply dedicating a baby box, we are dedicating a promise that the life of an innocent child matters. A promise that the mother making a difficult and life-affirming choice deserves compassion, dignity, and a safe alternative. A promise that when there is a need in our town, we will not look away. Thank you all for showing what happens when a community comes together for something bigger than itself. May it always be a reminder that even in someone's darkest moment, there can be a safe place, a helping hand, and a path forward. Thank you, and God bless you.
1: Without these guys here, this would have been a much difficult installation for the rest of us. They chose to donate everything, their labor, their time, their effort, and all the supplies to put in the box in.
3: My family employees at Elwood City Glass are thankful to be a part in UPG, which they helped us with the glass and everything. A part of something that is so important to our community. And, you know, if this baby box saves one life, it's well worth it. You know, I mean, where else could you, you know, I mean, it's just, you can't put a price on that. That's all that matters to us, and, you know, and that's what the box is meant for. You know, I don't care if it would cost $50,000 or $100,000, like you say, it's, you can't, you know, my boys, my wife, and our employees, I mean, we were all gung-ho. No, we'd never done anything like this, so it was a little bit different for us. So we had a little bit of, but it all come together and worked, and, you know, we had a wee little bit of one issue, but it all turned out good, and we're real proud to be a part of it, and we appreciate you guys for letting us be able to do this for the community and stuff, and thank you very much.
1: You did tell me if you come up here, don't lean on it. Mr. McDonald from UPMC.
5: Good morning. Still morning, yeah. My name's Kevin McDonald. I'm the Vice President of Operations for UPMC Jamison, UPMC Horizon. I want to start out by thanking the L2 Fire Department, the L2 Borough and community for inviting us here and for giving me a chance to speak. Today's not just about, you know, unveiling a new resource. It's about reaffirming a promise that every life is valuable, every parent deserves compassion, and every child deserves a chance. I had to look into the history of the Safe Haven Law in Pennsylvania. Working in a hospital, we learn about it every year. Our Horizon campus has a labor delivery department, so we learn about this every year. But I wanted to know, you know, truly where it came from, what the meaning behind it was. So baby Mary was found deceased on July 11, 2001, abandoned in the trash at Sunbury Municipal Transfer Station. Her death led to the enactment of Pennsylvania's Safe Haven Law, also known as the Newborn Protection Act. The law was enacted in 2002 and gave parents the option to bring their newborn to any Pennsylvania hospital, and amended in 2014 to include a police officer at a police station, and again in 2017 to include emergency services providers on the grounds of they had to employ them 24/7 and have agreements with other providers. And this, you know, requires a coordinated effort at the local level, as there are multiple community partners involved as Safe Havens. Coordination among the hospital, city, county children and youth agency, law enforcement officials, emergency service providers, and the departments required. This is where a great partnership in Lawrence County comes into play. UPMC Jamison is proud to stand here today and partner with our first responders to provide access to this critical resource. Working in healthcare, we see firsthand the complexity of life circumstances. Childbirth often brings joy, but also brings moments of fear, uncertainty, and overwhelming hardship. Not every story begins the way we hope, but every story deserves the opportunity to continue safely. This baby box represents hope in its most practical form. It provides a safe, anonymous, and legal option for parents in crisis who feel they have nowhere else to turn. It replaces desperation with dignity, it replaces risk with protection, and most importantly, it ensures a child can be placed directly into a system of care surrounded immediately by trained professionals ready to respond with urgency and compassion. Our role as a healthcare partner is both a responsibility and a privilege. We are committed to ensuring that every baby placed here receives immediate medical attention, warmth, and care. But beyond the clinical response, we're equally committed to something deeper, meeting every situation without judgment, with empathy, and with respect for the courage it takes to make such a difficult decision. Because make no mistake, this is not an easy choice for a parent. It's a moment filled with emotion, conflict, and heartbreak. And yet, choosing safety is an act of love. Choosing protection is an act of courage, and this box makes that possible. This initiative is also a testament to what can happen when communities come together. First responders, healthcare providers, lawmakers, advocates, and citizens have all played a role in making this possible. It's through collaboration like this that we build systems that truly serve people in their most vulnerable moments. And as we stand here today, we hope that this box is never needed, but we are profoundly grateful that it exists for the moment that it might be. Since 2003, 51 babies have been relinquished under Safe Haven in Pennsylvania. Baby Mary was the star of it all, and it's her lasting legacy. We remember Baby Mary with this box and hope that no child will suffer that fate again. So thank you for trusting us as your healthcare partner, and thank you for being part of a community that chooses to protect life with both action and heart.
1: As Kevin touched on there a little bit, we have to remember too, that mother that is bringing that child here is making the worst decision of her life in her mind. but to us, she's making the best decision of her life. And not only is she giving that child the opportunity to get the care that it needs, she also has to remember that she needs care also. So we want to make sure that the mothers all know we're here to help them and support them and make sure that they get the care that they need postpartum so that nothing bad happens to them also. All right, Beth. Safe Haven Baby Box.
6: And thank you all for being here today as we bless the 478th Safe Haven Box in the nation and the 6th in the state of Pennsylvania. My name is Mariah Betts, and I am the Assistant Project Coordinator for Safe Haven Baby Boxes. Monica Kelsey founded Safe Haven Baby Boxes after learning that she herself had been abandoned as an infant. Her life changed again when she saw a baby box in operation at a church in Cape Town, South Africa. From that moment on, she has made it her mission to educate others about the Safe Haven law and to do whatever it takes to save the lives of innocent babies from unsafe abandonment. I met Monica through the fire department where she and my husband both served. When she shared her vision with me, I immediately knew I wanted to be a part of it. I began volunteering with Monica in 2016 before the first Safe Haven Baby Box was installed in our hometown of Woodburn, Indiana. Finally, in November of 2021, I got her to feel bad for me and hire me full time. While I may not share Monica's personal story, I am deeply passionate about giving mothers another option, a safe, anonymous, and loving way to surrender their baby. To date, 87 babies have been safely surrendered through the Safe Haven Baby Boxes, and we have helped more than 225 parents complete safe in-person hand-to-hand surrenders across multiple states. Today, we want to thank Elwood City Fire Department for partnering with us and giving families another safe option to surrender their newborn. This box is now open to parents in this community and beyond. It stands as a reminder that there is always hope and always a safe option, offering no shame, no blame, and no names. Thank you.
1: Now the part we've been waiting for, Father Joe.
7: This is so beautiful. My heart is like bursting. Come on up, this is my local monk assistant. I'm literally carrying my water for you. I've been here for 3 years in this town. I am an Elwoodian now at this point. I think this is the proudest moment I've had. This is just incredible. Oh, man. I knew it was going to be special. I just didn't expect it to be this beautiful. Everybody's words and Jen, it's just so, so glorious and such a testament. Jen quoted Jesus in the scriptures. He said, whatever you did to the least of my brother, you did it to me. And Mother Teresa used to call that her five-finger gospel. You did it to me. So all of our hearts hopefully are full and bursting just with so much love. But it's such a consolation and a gift to the heart of God. So man, it's like, thank you so much. This is just so, so beautiful. And I'm so proud of our town. And it's like, people don't know, you know, until you come here and experience it and get to live here and meet the people, just how special this place is. So I feel like this is kind of a summary and a beautiful, yeah, just a beautiful synthesis of how beautiful this town is. So, gosh, thank you so much. Go ahead and close your eyes and just listen to these very simple, short words of Jesus. This is from the Gospel of Luke. And it says, people were bringing even infants to Jesus that he might bless them. And when the disciples saw this, they rebuked them. Jesus, however, called the children to himself and said, let the children come to me and do not prevent them, for the kingdom of God belongs to such as these. And he embraced them and blessed them. So, Lord, we thank you and we praise you for the gift of this day. We thank you, God, that in your incredible plan, we can be co-creators with you. And so we thank you for the gift of life. We thank you, Lord, for everyone who made this possible. Thank you for all the children's lives who have been cared for and welcomed. Thank you, Lord, for all the mothers who had the courage to use these boxes. And Lord, we just ask your blessing upon this box, upon anyone who would use it. We thank you for already in advance the courage of the mothers who might use it. Thank you for everyone who brought it together, but let your blessing descend upon this place and especially upon this box. Lord, that your Holy

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1: A couple of my guys. Safe Haven baby laws are very strict. We will follow every one of them. Up to even the monitoring and how this all takes effect. There has to be enough time given for the parent surrenders that child to get away. If you just heard that beep right there tells me that door was just open. That's how instantaneous it is. The baby, once it goes in the box, there's a beam of light in there that sets off another alarm. That alarm does not get triggered for 1 minute after the baby is placed in there to give that parent enough time to get away. Once the alarm is triggered, it takes another minute to go to the 911 center before they dispatch us that there's a baby in the box. That's giving them enough time to get away from here so that they are not seen. Not go looking for that person. That is the law. They ask how, and it's funny and ironic that this morning I got a message asking questions about the baby box. What determines an infant? State of Pennsylvania, it's 28 days. Does that mean that a baby that is 35 days old can't be placed in that box? We're not going to know how old that child is, and we're not going to abandon the child if it's put here. I understand why they do the laws that they do. My daughter's here. She's 22. She doesn't fit. We are going to take that child into our custody. We are going to treat that child accordingly. Depending on the severity of the child's illnesses at that point, if it's strictly just a newborn, that'll determine where we take that child. Our policies are written up. When we first did the SOP for this, it was 34 pages long. You see my guys? I condense it to 3. We have both. But the guidelines that we're going to follow are only 3 pages long for this. We have our partners here with us from the ambulance services. We were not going to relinquish any custody of that child. When a child is placed in the box, our on-duty paramedic and firefighter will accompany the ambulance to the hospital. There's not going to be any chain of custody break. Our guys will be with them the entire time. All we're doing now is waiting on them. And that's it right there, if you can hear it.
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1: This is Marianne Chainer with your Elmwood City weather forecast for Saturday, October 10th. Mostly cloudy. High temperature 73, low temperature 55. Looking ahead to Sunday, rain. High temperature 65, low temperature 58. On Monday, cloudy. High temperature 71, low temperature 59. The Safe Haven Baby Box Ceremony will air on Saturday and Monday at noon on WXED.
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2: Thanks, Marianne. I'd like to start off with some information concerning the Elwood City Police Department. We're still crossing students on 4th Street and Crescent in the mornings. There's been some discrepancies with speeding there and things of that nature, so we have taken it in our own hands here in the mornings. And we're going to continue that probably for the remainder of the school year to protect our students and pedestrians in that area. It's very hectic from 7 to 8 o'clock in the morning on 4th Street by the Hartman School. So we'll be out crossing the students and patrolling there daily. Next, we're in the process of getting a police cruiser, a new police cruiser. We were down to 3 cruisers. One was in an accident. One broke down. So we're in the process of securing another cruiser, which is greatly needed. Also, I want to talk about scams in our area still via the phone calls. They want you to give any information that you can, even by saying yes on the phone. They use that to somehow get into your records. Please don't give out any personal information, any numbers, things of that nature. My suggestion to you is to block that number when they call, because it is a scam. 99% of them are scams. The Fall Festival held recently was a huge success. The Elwood City Chamber of Commerce did a wonderful job. The weather was beautiful. It was a big turnout here. I was there. It was a great day. And again, my hat goes off to the Chamber of Commerce, Ryan McCandless, who did a wonderful job securing that area. And we had a great time in the downtown Elwood City area. The Elwood City Police Department are in the process of mandatory qualifications. 10 full-time police officers, 2 part-time police officers at the shooting range. It's a yearly thing to be qualified. So far, all 10 of the full-time officers have qualified with good scores. The 2 part-timers have yet to take that course, so they will be doing it soon. But again, I'm happy to report that all the 10 full-time police officers did a wonderful job in that area. My hat's off to the police department as they continue their training. I'm very big on training, as you know. I believe in making sure our police department is well equipped to fight the crime that's out there and to protect our law-abiding citizens. We're up to 672 drug arrests against illegal narcotics in our area since I've been in office. We've worked very hard in that area in conjunction with the Lawrence County Drug Task Force as we continue to fight crime against illegal narcotics. I believe it's a major tool that we have here with the Lawrence County Drug Task Force as we continue on that path to rid ourselves of illegal narcotics in our area. Again, Mary Anthony J. Court signing off. Thank you, WXED, here in Elwood City.
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2: Thank you, Marianne. We're going to talk a little bit of sports today. Going to start off with the Pittsburgh Penguins. Their first 3 games, they've won 2 and lost 1. Their opening night, they played in Philadelphia and got some revenge back from losing in the playoffs to them against the Philadelphia Flyers. The Penguins beat the Flyers 7-0. They came home and beat Montreal on Saturday night in overtime 6-5. Their only blemish so far is last night they lost to Winnipeg at home 3-2 in a good game. So, seems like they're scoring a lot of goals. Seems like they got to tighten up the third period. On the game Saturday night, they were ahead 5-1, and Montreal scored 4 goals in the third period to tie it. Fortunately, the Penguins won in overtime on a goal by Novak, 6-5. So, off to 2-1 start. I think they're a playoff team. Anytime you have Sidney Crosby, Evgeny Malkin, and Chris Letang on your team, you know, they've been together 21 years. That's really unheard of in sports. So they're together. Anytime you have those 3 players on your team, you have a good chance of doing some wonderful things. Turning over to the Pittsburgh Steelers, they're off to a 2-2 start. They lost a tough game to Cleveland this past Thursday night, 27-24, a game in which they came back on. But again, the defense seems to be struggling. It's the highest paid defense in the NFL, and they're giving up a lot of points. So 2-2 start. They're home this Sunday at 1 o'clock against the Indianapolis Colts. You need to get back on the winning track. Joey Porter saga is over. You probably know he was traded to the Dallas Cowboys for a second-round pick and a conditional sixth-round pick. The second-round pick will be in 2028, and the sixth-round pick will be in 2027. They're just too far apart on guaranteed money is what I'm reading. They couldn't come to an agreement, and he come up with these back injuries. I'm not saying he had them or didn't have them, but he couldn't play like that, so I guess there was a force in the locker room, so they traded him to Dallas Cowboys. Baseball season winding down. Philadelphia Phillies got knocked out again, as they always do in the first round. The Milwaukee Brewers are leading the San Diego Padres 2-0 in their series, and looks like they're for real with the way they're playing. Montreal, like I said, is up 2 games. I mean, Milwaukee's up 2-0. We also had the Pirates going 82-80, which is 2 games over .500. The big issue now is, are they going to sign Brandon Lau, the second baseman, hit 35 home runs from this year? That's going to be a tall task. He's probably going to ask around between $25 and $30 million a year, which might be too steep for the Pittsburgh Pirates. The Toronto Blue Jays are interested in him, so he's in the catbird seat after a year that he had, and he's going to probably cash out for a nice 4-year deal, probably in the triple digits. Okay, wishing all the local football teams best of luck, Elwood City and Riverside. The Pitt Panthers are off to a 5-0 start. A big win the other night in Virginia, beating Virginia Tech. This week they're at home against the North Carolina Tar Heels, hoping to go 6-0 in the ACC. Again, best wishes to the Pitt Panthers, the Pittsburgh Steelers, Riverside Panthers, and Elwood City Wolverines. This is Mayor Anthony J. Quart signing off from WXET here in Elwood City.

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0: This is Marian Chainer with your Elwha City weather forecast for Sunday, October 11th. Rain. High temperature 63. Low temperature 56. Looking ahead to Monday, morning clouds and afternoon sun. High temperature 71. Low temperature 57. On Tuesday, mostly sunny. High temperature 80. Low temperature 62. Happy anniversary to Chad from Giant Eagle and Tina on their 6th anniversary. WXED wishes you many more.

girls. Uh-huh. And have we got news?

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1: This is Marian Chainer with your Elwha City weather forecast for Sunday, October 11th. Rain. High temperature 63. Low temperature 56. Looking ahead to Monday, morning clouds and afternoon sun. High temperature 71. Low temperature 57. On Tuesday, mostly sunny. High temperature 80. Low temperature 62. Happy anniversary to Chad from Giant Eagle and Tina on their 6th anniversary. 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
1: This is Marianne Chainer with your Elwha City weather forecast for Sunday, October 11th. Rain. High temperature 63. Low temperature 56. Looking ahead to Monday, morning clouds and afternoon sun. High temperature 71. Low temperature 57. On Tuesday, mostly sunny. High temperature 80. Low temperature 62. Happy anniversary to Chad from Giant Eagle and Tina on their 6th anniversary. WXED wishes you many more.

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1: This is Marianne Chainer with your Elwha City weather forecast for Sunday, October 11th. Rain. High temperature 63. Low temperature 56. Looking ahead to Monday, morning clouds and afternoon sun. High temperature 71. Low temperature 57. On Tuesday, mostly sunny. High temperature 80. Low temperature 62. Happy anniversary to Chad from Giant Eagle and Tina on their 6th anniversary. 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

If you grew up in the 60s, you grew up with war on TV every night. A war that your friends were involved in. And I want to do this song tonight for all the young people out there. If you're in your teens. Because I remember a lot of my friends when we were 17 or 18, we didn't have much of a chance to think about how we felt about a lot of things. And the next time they're going to be looking at you, and you're going to need a lot of information to know what you're going to want to do. Because in 1985, blind faith in your leaders or in anything will get you killed. Because what I'm talking about here is

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0: Come in. Welcome. I'm E.G. Marshall. Welcome to the sound of suspense. Welcome to the fear you can hear, but mostly to the world of terrifying imagination. The story you're about to hear concerns one of the most unusual killers in the annals of crime. A brutal murderer who carries not one, but four deadly weapons wherever he goes. A huge monster of a creature weighing hundreds of pounds. But this isn't a horror story. In a way, it's a love story. It's called The Horse That Wasn't For Sale. And now that you've heard the title, you've already guessed the identity of our killer. But that doesn't mean you know what Stargazer is really like.
1: No! No, you keep with me here! Get back, Stargazer! Get back! Get away! Stop it! Please!

0: 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I'll be back shortly with Act One.
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5: Yes, who is it?
6: Hi, I'm your new neighbor, Steve Williams, in 107.
5: Oh, how nice to meet you. Well, come on in. It's a pleasure.
6: Thank you.
5: I see you've got a measuring cup. And now let me guess, you ran out of sugar. You're a bachelor.
6: Oh, yes. As a matter of fact, I was wondering if I could borrow some prunes.
5: Prunes? Prunes? I
6: know. Sorry. Did I tell a joke? Yeah, I thought a couple.
7: There are still a lot of people who laugh at prunes. But now, quite a few are finding out how good they really are. Because pound for pound, prunes have 8 times the vitamin A of the leading fresh fruit. And more iron, niacin, and vitamin B2 than the 5 leading fresh fruits. They're also a great natural source of quick energy.
5: He wants to buy
6: a thanks. Anyway, maybe I'll try 105.
5: Yeah.
7: California prunes. The funny fruit that does so much for you.
0: Our tale begins in an idyllic setting. Just picture the gently rolling hills of a horse farm in the early days of autumn. The colors of the trees all red and rust and differing shades of amber. See the ranch house nestled comfortably in the valley. The long row of white stables. But now you may notice something unusual about this farm. The stables are empty. No horses neigh and whinny in the paddocks. The only sound is the tapping of a typewriter. And at a desk in the front room sits a very handsome and very sad-looking young lady whose name is Chrissy Runyon.
8: Judge Simmons, I thought it was only fair that I tell you the whole story about Stargazer, so that at least you'll know the animal isn't entirely to blame for what happened. It began on the day my father was buried. And of course it began with our trainer, Clem Burnett. He was all alone at Runyon Farms that day, and he took advantage of the fact to sample some of Daddy's best bourbon.
9: Ah, shut up, you. Stand still if you want to get brushed. Ah, what's the matter with you? Stand still, you mangy beast. For the love of there goes the blasted bone now. We've got one job to do, it's another. All right, all right. All right, all right, I'm coming. Hello.
10: Mr. Burnett, it's Chrissy Runyon.
9: Oh, hello, Miss Runyon.
10: How is everything out there?
9: Oh, everything's fine, just fine.
10: What about Bobbling? Is she still off her feet?
9: Bobbling's fine, just fine.
10: Are you all right, Mr. Burnett?
9: Sure, I am. Everything out here is just the way it should be. Tell me, how was the funeral?
10: I'm calling to ask about the horses, Mr. Burnett. Is Stargazer still restless?
9: Well, that horse ain't been nothing but restless since the day he was foaled.
10: Well, then don't trouble him, Mr. Burnett. Do you understand? Just let him be, and I'll take care of him when I get out there.
9: You mean you're coming out?
10: Of course I'm coming out. Why shouldn't I?
9: Oh, no reason. I just thought, well, you ain't been here in a long time, Miss Runyon.
10: Well, I have to arrange things for the auction.
9: Auction? What are you talking about?
10: I'm sorry, Mr. Burnett, but the horses have to be sold. And the farm, too. My father's debts were, too. Well, never mind. I'll be there sometime this weekend.
9: Oh, wait a minute. You're telling me that I'm out of a job?
10: I'm sorry. There's nothing I can do about it.
9: Well, look here. I worked 6 years on this place. 6 years and your old man never gave me more than a...
10: I'll see you on the weekend, Mr. Burnett. And we'll settle then about your wages. And remember what I said about Stargazer. Just let him alone. Goodbye.
9: Just like that, huh? Just like that, huh, Miss Snooty? I let him alone, all right. He can starve as far as I'm concerned. Well, what's the matter, Stargazer? You don't look so happy today. Hungry, maybe, huh? Thirsty? Nah, there's no use pawing the ground. You just got to wait until she gets here. Miss Chrissy Runyon is the only one you ever cared for, right? Well, you can wait until she gets here and takes care of you, because I won't. Hey, now get down. Get down, Stargazer. Now you stop that. What are you trying to do? Knock down the whole barn? Now stop that. You stop it. All right. All right, if you want a taste of the whip. Now stop it. Stop it, you crazy beast. Get back there. Get back. You kicked me. No. No. Oh, my God.
8: Well, you know what happened to Clem Burnett better than I do, Judge Simmons. You viewed the remains of his body for the inquest. That was something I couldn't bring myself to do. I'm sure you remember the day after the hearing when you asked me to dinner. Please, Judge, why don't you tell me what's really on your mind? It's about Stargazer.
11: Well, I appreciate your accepting this date. I know you're anxious to get back to the city.
8: No, I'm anxious to get back to my home, Judge.
11: Yes. It's hard to think that Runyon Farms isn't your home anymore.
8: Well, it hasn't been for years. You know that Daddy and I didn't get along.
11: Yes, I know that only too well. Your father used to say, the only thing that keeps Chrissy coming back is that horse, Stargazer. And you were right the first time. It's that horse.
8: Yeah? What about it?
11: Well, I think you know, Chrissy. Even though I handed down the verdict I did about poor Clem...
8: Do you know what that man was doing to Stargazer?
11: As I heard the testimony, remember?
8: Well, it's the truth, Judge. He was deliberately starving the poor animal. He was depriving it of feed and water. And that's why Stargazer did... what he did.
11: Chrissy, stop thinking that animals are so aware of human motives. Now, I love horses, too, but I don't give them that much credit.
8: Well, they know cruelty from kindness.
11: And you think it was merely Burnett's cruelty that made Stargazer stomp him to death?
8: Yes, I do.
11: Then what about Clayton?
8: Well, what about him? Clayton wasn't killed.
11: Are you telling me that he wouldn't have been killed if your father hadn't reached the stable in time?
8: I didn't know that you knew about Clayton.
11: Your father told me himself.
8: I didn't realize you...
11: He swore me to secrecy because... well, because he knew how much you loved Stargazer.
8: He's my horse, Judge. Daddy gave him to me.
11: Yes, but he didn't know that he was giving you a killer.
8: Oh, don't say that.
11: You can be glad I didn't say it at the inquest, Chrissy. Now, I was tempted to, let me tell you. It was only the fact of you sitting there with those big blue eyes of yours filled with tears.
8: Oh, I was crying for my father.
11: Yes, of course. But you were crying for your Stargazer, too. Now, you're afraid the verdict would be against the animal and that somebody would have to put a bullet in that proud head.
8: Oh, Judge, please don't say such things.
11: Chrissy, you're not going to allow Stargazer to be sold, are you?
8: Is that why you wanted this lunch, to ask me that?
11: The horse cannot be ridden. Not even you dare ride him again.
8: A horse doesn't have to be ridden.
11: Chrissy, your beautiful stallion is mad.
8: Mad?
11: Killer mad. The way some animals get when they're treated just a little too cruelly.
8: But Stargazer wasn't ever treated that badly.
11: Well, between Clayton and Burnett and you, you...
8: Me?
11: Yes, Chrissy. Yours was the greatest cruelty of all.
8: What do you mean?
11: Your horse loved you, child, and you left him. You went out of his life, and you stayed out of it.
8: Well, I was in college. And afterwards... Well, Judge, I did have a life to live. I didn't want to live it under the thumb of my father.
11: Yes, yes, and Stargazer forgot kindness and learned indifference and cruelty, and he went mad. Now, you have to do something for him.
8: Judge, please, listen to me.
11: I know he's valuable, Chrissy. And I know your father left you with too many creditors, and Stargazer will probably bring you a higher price than any other horse on the list. Eight, maybe 10,000 from the stud farm.
8: Judge Simmons, you needn't have worried. I made up my mind about that even before Stargazer... even before Burnett was killed. He's not for sale.
11: You mean that, Chrissy?
8: I'm putting every single horse up for auction. But not Stargazer.

0: Just a moment.
1: Good morning.
0: Oh. Hello.
1: Well, you remember me, don't you? Alan Carlin from Wildbrook Farm?
0: Yes, of course I remember you, Mr. Carlin.
1: Well, I thought you might have forgotten me. It's been a couple of years since we've seen each other, Miss Runyon.
0: I remember you. In fact, I saw you at the auction.
1: Well, I'm flattered that you noticed me.
0: You bought three of my father's horses.
1: Yes, I bought three. I meant to buy four. Listen, do you mind if I come in?
0: Oh, please do.
1: I was really shocked when I heard he died. He wasn't a youngster, of course, but just the same.
0: Well, my father was 71.
1: Yeah, but I always figured he was younger, seeing as how he had such a young daughter. But I know it took Will a long time to get around to marrying. He was practically 40 by then, wasn't he? But then, that's how your father was, always putting things off.
0: Including paying his bills, huh? Is that why you're here, perhaps?
1: I beg your pardon.
0: No, I know that you are on my father's list of creditors.
1: Oh, but that's not the reason I came to see you. You see, I bought three horses at your auction, but I meant to buy four. The only reason I didn't was because the horse I really wanted wasn't for sale.
0: Huh. You mean Stargazer?
1: Well, I suppose you think I believe those rumors about the animal. Well, I don't. I've been around horses all my life. A good thoroughbred doesn't go crazy overnight. So any compunction you might have about selling him...
0: You're mistaken. Stargazer was kept out of the auction at my request. He's my horse, and I don't want him sold.
1: Well, I attended the inquest, you know. I listened to every word, and I know Burnett mistreated the animal. That's why he got stopped.
0: Mr. Burnett was a fine trainer.
1: Oh, yes, indeed. The point is that I'm willing to take my chances, Miss Runyon. I won't ask you to cut the price because of the horse's reputation.
0: There's no price tag on him. I'm sorry.
1: Miss Runyon, you're still a sporting woman, aren't you? Would you be willing to make a little wager?
0: What?
1: Well, I've ridden horses with reputations five times worse than Stargazer's, and I can prove it. Now, if I do, will you talk about a sale?
0: No.
1: Oh, you're your father's daughter, all right. Everybody said Will ought to raise mules that would have been more in character. Now, look, you don't have to worry about me. I was born in a saddle. If anything happens, the responsibility will be all mine.
0: Your responsibility? Do you really think I care what happens to you?
1: Yeah, but nothing will.
0: If you were at that inquest, you know what it means if Stargazer hurts anybody again. They'll destroy him, and they'll have the legal right to put him away, and I won't let that happen.
1: But it won't be that way.
0: It will. There is something wrong with Stargazer. I've known that for a long time. And I think Daddy knew it, too, but he gave him to me thinking that I might win him over with kindness. Well, I failed, you see. And now when he feels that hateful weight on his back, he... Oh, please, please go, Mr. Carlin, please.
1: All right, Miss Runyon. I'm just so terribly sorry you won't let me prove you wrong.
0: Start my packing. Feels like the whole morning is gone. Oh, no. I hope that man isn't bothering Stargazer. We must be out at the stable. Mr. Carlin, don't. Please don't. Mr. Carlin, don't. Mr. Carlin, stop. Bring him back here. Don't ride him.
2: Mr. Alan Carlin, horse fancier, has taken a fancy to a killer horse. But Mr. Carlin won't admit he can't win Stargazer's heart, and perhaps win Stargazer himself. We'll find out what becomes of both of them when I return shortly with Act Two.
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0: And now, here's Act Two of The Horse That Wasn't For Sale. Alan Carlin knows horses, knows the feel of them, the moods of them, knows when they respond to a rider's touch, and knows when they resent it. But there are times when even the best horseman allows his ego to override his common sense. And Alan Carlin is about to learn that his time is now.
1: Okay, boy. Take it easy now. Easy. Slow it down, boy. Come on. Those branches. Oh, good Lord, Star Jesus. Slow it down, boy. That tree. Oh. Oh, God, my back. My spine. Crazy horse, he was right. You are crazy. No, no, no, no, you keep away from me. Get back. You get back there, Stargazer. You get away, get away. No, stop it. Somebody, please, somebody stop him. Save me.

0: Department.
1: Hello. I want to report it. I want to report a missing animal. A horse.
0: Who is this, please?
1: My name is Runyon, Christine Runyon.
0: Oh, yes, Miss Runyon. This is Sergeant Beggs.
1: Oh, Sergeant, one of my horses was removed from... he ran away.
0: Oh? I thought all your animals were auctioned off, Miss Runyon.
1: No. No, there's one that wasn't sold. His name is... Listen, maybe he's still around the farm somewhere. Maybe I better just go out and look.

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1: Take it instead of my own, so that I could send Mr. Carlin back where he belonged. I just hoped and prayed that I wasn't too late. I hated driving. All my life, I preferred a saddle to a driver's seat. But I drove Alan Carlin's car like a reckless idiot, taking every curve as if it was a race course. Stargazer must have been traveling swiftly, because there was still no sign of them when the road ended and became a forest trail. Only a horse could travel that pathway. So I stopped the car. I wasn't afraid of the forest. I'd spent half my life on a trail that led into the deepest parts of it. But now, for the first time, I felt afraid of it. Afraid of what it might conceal. And then I heard a sound that froze me in my tracks.
2: Stargazer! Stargazer, where are you? Stargazer! Mr. Carlin! Oh, thank heavens you're all right, Stargazer.
1: You are. Oh, dear God.
2: No! Mr. Carlin, he's been thrown. Oh, I warned you not to do this. He just won't be ridden. Nobody can ride Stargazer, not even me. But you're lucky you weren't... Oh, no. Oh, no, his head. Oh, no. You killed him. He's dead. He's trampled to death. Oh, dear God. How could you let this happen? It isn't right. It isn't right. No, no, no, Stargazer. I'm not angry. Not with you. My poor animal. No, it's his fault. It's all his fault. Oh, damn you, Carlin. Why did you make this happen? Why? No, don't worry. Don't worry, Stargazer. I'm not going to let anything happen to you. That wouldn't be fair. It just wouldn't be. Only what can I do? They'll find out. Somebody will find out. I looked at Carlin's dead body. And I thought, what if I simply left it there? Just left it to yesterday's dead leaves and this year's snow. By the time they found him, Stargazer would be safe with me in Washington. But then I realized that would never work. They'd see the hoof marks on his face. They'd know. That policeman I called would remember, and they'd come for Stargazer, and they'd put a bullet in his head. No. No, I couldn't leave Alan Carlin there. Not with the story of his death so clearly marked on his face and his body. Or maybe there was something else I could do. What if I obscured the story of that death? What if I just obliterated it? Yes, that was my answer. Alan Carlin's automobile was only 100 yards away. If I could get him there, I bent down and put my hands under his arms, and I tried to lift him. He was so heavy. Dead weight. How could I drag him to the car? No, it was impossible. I could only move him a few inches along the ground. The slippery leaves beneath his body helped a little, but I just didn't have the strength. And then Stargazer gave me the answer. If I could manage to secure the body to his harness, if I could attach it somehow to the reins, or even to the stirrup, it was horrible, I knew that. But the thought of what might happen to Stargazer was even more horrible, more unbearable. And finally, I managed it. I dragged that man's body out of the woods, using Stargazer as my strength. And I put Alan Carlin into his own automobile. And I started the engine. There was only one logical place to take him. It was the canyon road, of course. I knew how steep that drive was.

Dangerous it was. That's why so few cars traveled it. And that was lucky for me, the fact that the road was empty, because it made what I had to do so much easier. It almost seemed like a sign from heaven that what I was doing was right. And then, at the beginning of a steep grade, I stopped the car. And I looked at the edge of the precipice. And then I looked at Alan Carlin's body. And for a moment, my nerve deserted me. But then I put down the parking brake. I shifted the car into drive. And I got out. And I reached below the dashboard and released the handbrake. And for a moment, I thought I'd have to push the car to start it sliding down the grade toward the edge. But then gravity became my confederate, and the car began to move of its own accord. The door slammed shut as the wind caught it, and with gathering momentum, it headed straight for the guardrail, straight for the canyon below. And the guardrail gave way, and the car and the man and the whole horrible problem went over the edge. And when it struck the bottom, the impact was so shattering, I knew that Stargazer could never possibly be implicated in that man's death. Then I made the long walk back to the woods, back to my horse, to my old friend, who stood patiently tethered, waiting for me.

0: Hello.
1: Miss Runyon, this is Sergeant Beggs.
0: Yes, Sergeant.
1: Well, I just thought I'd call and see if you had any luck about finding your horse, I mean.
0: Yes, I found him. I was foolish to have panicked. He hadn't gone very far after all.
1: Oh, good, good. Still on the property, you mean?
0: Yes, he was. That was silly of me. He was just a short distance away.
1: Well, that's fine. That's just fine. I'm glad to hear it. Better make sure you keep that stable door locked, huh?
0: Yes, I will. Thank you very much, Sergeant.
1: You're welcome, Miss Runyon. Bye.
0: Goodbye. Oh, I think I could use a drink. Oh, no. No, what? Hello?
2: Hello, is this Miss, is it Bunyan?
0: No, the name is Runyon. Who is this?
2: Well, you wouldn't know me, Miss Bunyan. I mean, Miss Runyon. Name's Sam Fratt. I work over at Wild Book Farm for Mr. Carlin, you know.
0: Yes. Well, what do you want?
2: Well, I was wondering if you were going to be home this afternoon, Miss Runyon. A little something I wanted to talk to you about.
0: No, I'm sorry. I have a great number of things to do today. I can't receive visitors.
2: Well, I figured you'd want to talk to me, Miss Runyon, on account of what happened this morning.
0: Oh? What do you mean?
2: Oh, I think you know. What happened out there? On that canyon road?
0: I haven't the faintest idea of what you're talking about.
2: Sure you do, Miss Runyon. You see, I saw you kill Mr. Carlin out there. I saw you murder him. Now, can I come and talk to you?
3: There's a famous old saying that we've all become familiar with lately. Oh, what a tangled web we weave when first we practice to deceive. At the moment, it looks as if Chrissy Runyon has woven herself a tangled web, and one in which she herself seems to be caught. But we'll learn exactly how tangled her affairs are when we return shortly with Act 3.
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8: 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Boy, Special K is the milk, orange juice, and coffee. 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
5: Your happy ending could begin with the Kellogg's Special K breakfast. 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

nice is that Omega is priced even less than some imports that are a lot smaller. Manufacturer's suggested retail price is $2,883 for the two-door coupe, including dealer new vehicle preparation charge, state and local taxes, destination charges, and optional equipment additional. Not bad for a

0: And now, here's the final act of The Horse That Wasn't For Sale. And it begins with a sound that strikes terror into the heart of young Chrissy Runyon. She hesitates before she answers it, afraid of the man who might be on her doorstep.
1: Miss Runyon?
2: Yes.
1: I'm Sam Fryer.
2: Yes. Oh. Come in.
1: Well, it's nice of you to see me, Miss Runyon.
2: Who are you, Mr. Fryer? I've never seen you around here before.
1: Well, I'm new, Miss Runyon. I come from out of state. Yeah, I used to work in West Virginia at the Algonquin Farm. You know it?
2: I've heard of it.
1: Yeah, well, I used to be a trainer there a long, long time ago. Then they had me doing grooming work and junk like that. I said no more of that, I said.
2: Mr. Fryer, will you please come to the point? What did you mean about Mr. Carlin? I don't know what you saw or think you saw.
1: I seen you, Miss Runyon. I seen what you did.
2: Well, whatever you think you saw, you were mistaken. I didn't even know your boss, Mr. Carlin. And to accuse me of killing him...
1: Oh, but that's what you did, all right. Now, you pushed that car over the cliff, and poor Mr. Carlin was in it. My, you must have really hated that man. Well, what'd they ever do to you? Get fresh or something?
2: Mr. Fryer, you're completely wrong. I swear you're mistaken.
1: Well, all righty then, I'm wrong. So you don't mind if I tell the police what I saw? Now, I figure they're not so dumb they could go looking for footprints or something up there, like tire tracks and stuff like that.
2: It was an accident.
1: Of course, I don't have to tell them what I saw.
2: What do you mean by that?
1: Well, what I said. Ain't no law saying a man has to tell everything he knows.
2: And what would stop you?
1: Oh, if I liked a person.
2: Well, that's not what you really mean, is it?
1: Now, you take Mr. Carlin. Well, I only worked for the man a week, and I could tell already that he wasn't such a nice fella.
2: I did not kill Mr. Carlin.
1: Oh, sure, Miss Runyon. But you see, there I was in that canyon, taking a ride on the old nag they let me use, and I seen that car stop there. And now, just for the heck of it, I put my field glasses on it. That's how I come to see it all.
2: But you don't understand why I did it.
1: Oh, heck, I don't care why. Now, I told you I didn't like the man. Sure could sit a horse, though. Now, I'll give him that.
2: I swear to you, he was already dead.
1: You know, people around here know that he treated your pa pretty bad. Can't blame you for what you did.
2: No, you must believe me. Mr. Carlin was already dead when his car went over into the canyon. He'd been killed by an accident. Now, I had my reasons for doing what I did.
1: Sure, Miss Shorey did. And you can just tell the police all about it.
2: No, they may not understand.
1: Yeah, that's true enough. Yeah, they may not understand. I mean, not the way I do. But just the same, if they ask me questions about it, now I'd have to tell them what I know. Well, unless, of course, I wasn't around to tell them anything.
2: Not around?
1: Well, with Mr. Carlin dead, there's not much point in me hanging around Wildbrook much longer. Maybe I ought to move on. He'll find me another job. If I did that, well, I wouldn't be here when the police came around. Understand?
2: No, I'm not sure I do.
1: If I could get me a stake, now I'd leave right away, tomorrow, maybe. No, it wouldn't take much. $4,000 or $5,000, maybe, huh? That ought to be enough, don't you think?
2: Oh, now, wait a minute.
1: Better round it out to $5,000. Eh, $5,000 would do her, Miss Runyon.
2: You expect me to give you that money?
1: Well, sure help if you did.
2: But that's impossible. I don't have a penny.
1: You know, auction must have given you plenty, Miss Runyon. Why, Mr. Carlin bought some of your stock himself.
2: But every cent goes to my father's creditors, and even that won't be enough.
1: Well, I don't know about that. All I know is $5,000 would do me just fine. Now, you think it over, Miss Runyon. I'll come back tomorrow afternoon.
2: It won't do any good.
1: We'll see.
2: There's just no way I can raise that money, Mr. Fryer.
1: Oh, you'll find some way. Women these days, they can do just about everything. You know, fly airplanes, run companies, kill people. Well, you figure something out, Miss Runyon. Well, so long now.
2: Mr. Fryer, please.
1: I'll see you in the morning.
2: Oh, dear God. What am I going to do?
3: Thank you. on the local scene. The body of horseman Alan Winslow Carlin has been found in the ravine below Canyon Road. Carlin, the victim of an auto crash that completely demolished his vehicle, had to be identified positively through examination of his dental records due to the condition of the body. An investigation by the State Highway Patrol is underway.
2: Yes?
4: Miss Runyon, my name is Sergeant Beggs. We spoke on the phone earlier today.
2: Oh, yes, Sergeant.
4: Could I please come in?
2: Well, if you're still worried about my horse, I told you that I did find him again.
4: Oh, yes, yes, miss, I know.
2: Well, then, what's the trouble?
4: Oh, nothing about the horse. It's about your neighbor, as a matter of fact. If I could just come in for a minute, please.
2: Yes, of course.
4: Thank you. I don't know if you know the gentleman. Name of Carlin?
2: Oh, yes, I know who he is. Wildbrook Farm.
4: Yes, that's him. Matter of fact, I understand he bought some of your horses at the auction last week.
2: Yes, he did, but I didn't handle the transaction myself. The auctioneer did all of that.
4: Yes, yes, I understand.
2: Well, then, what was it you wanted to ask me?
4: You haven't been back home for some time, have you?
2: It's close to 2 years. I came here when my father died suddenly.
4: Yes, I know. And so I guess you didn't see Alan Carlin in all that time?
2: No. Why in the world should I?
4: Oh, I was just asking.
2: Oh, Sergeant, I think you'd better tell me what this is all about.
4: Well, I've got something to tell you about Mr. Carlin. He's dead. He died in an auto crash this morning.
2: Yes. Yeah. I just heard that on the news.
4: Oh, I see, I see. Well, it was pretty bad. He was halfway up the Canyon Road, heading for the Leap. You know where the Leap is?
2: Sergeant, I was born and raised in this part of the country.
4: Oh, yes, of course, excuse me. Anyway, he went out driving that way, and he must have skidded or something. Car went over the edge, plowed right through the guardrail.
2: Oh, that's terrible. It's such a dangerous road.
4: Oh, yes, yes, it is a dangerous place. I would have thought Mr. Carlin would have had more sense than to take it at high speed or whatever it was he did. Anyway, the car went over, and it was totally demolished, of course, and that's a long way down.
2: Oh, that poor man. I'm terribly sorry about Mr. Carlin, but I really can't take his loss very personally. I hardly knew the man.
4: Uh-huh. Well, your father knew him well, though, didn't he?
2: Yes. They were neighbors for many years.
4: And friends.
2: Oh, I suppose so.
4: Only they had some kind of falling out about money, I understand.
2: Well, what does that have to do with all this?
4: Just curious, Miss Runyon.
2: Are you trying to imply something?
4: No, no, miss, of course not. Why should I do that? There is just one more thing, though, one more thing. When Mr. Carlin left his place this morning, he told one of his servants that he was coming here to see you.
2: Oh, that's right. He was here.
4: Mm-hmm. What time would that have been?
2: Oh, I don't remember exactly. Around 11, I think.
4: Did he stay very long?
2: No, no. No more than 10 minutes. I don't see the point of all these questions.
4: Well, you see, we're just trying to understand what happened, Miss Runyon. Mr. Carlin, he was a pretty careful driver. He knew that mountain road as good as anyone else in this part of the country. We were just wondering if he might have been, well, oh, let's say overtired or drinking too much or depressed, you know, anything like that. How'd he seem to you?
2: I just don't recall.
4: I see. Well, then I guess that's all for now.
2: What do you mean, for now?
4: Oh, the highway patrol is investigating the accident, too, and since you were the last person to see Mr. Carlin, they might be talking to you, too, Miss Runyon. Oh, is that the horse out there? One that got away?
2: Yes. That's my horse.
4: My, my, my. That's a fine-looking animal.
2: Huh.
4: I guess he's the only one you didn't sell off, huh?
2: That's right, the only one, Sergeant. But, I might not keep him after all.
5: Well, hello, Miss Runyon.
2: Hello, Mr. Fryer. Come in.
1: Well, thank you, thank you. Well, sure a nice morning we had, wasn't it, huh?
2: I didn't notice.
1: Sure glad it warmed up some. I had a walk over from Mr. Carlin's place. That old nag of mine finally broke down. Coffee I smell?
2: Yes. Would you like a cup?
1: Well, I sure wouldn't mind.
2: How do you take it?
1: Black, just fine. Oh, thank you, miss. That's real nice of you. Ah, that's good. Well, now, I understand the police were around yesterday.
2: You don't miss very much, do you, Mr. Fryett?
1: Pays to keep your eyes open, I say.
2: Oh, yes, I'm sure it does.
1: Now, question is, how much does it pay?
2: Mr. Fryett, I don't have the money you want.
1: Well, that's a real bad piece of news, Miss Runyon.
2: I told you yesterday there's simply no way for me to get my hands on it. The money that came to the estate through the sale of the ranch and its stock went directly into escrow.
1: Now, I wouldn't know about fancy words like that, miss. All I know
2: the
1: is...
2: The estate has no money. And I have no money of my own.
1: Well, that's really too bad. Because that means I can't leave. And if I can't leave, I might just as well tell the police what I saw.
2: I'm hoping that you don't do that, Mr. Fryett.
1: Oh, I don't want to do it. Believe me, Miss Runyon. But if there was just something you could give me. I mean, it must be something your pa left you, huh? Man like your daddy wouldn't die and leave his only child nothing at all.
2: Well, there is one thing.
1: What's that?
2: It's the only legacy I have. The most valuable thing he owned. Look, out the window.
1: That horse, you mean?
2: Yes. His name is Stargazer. A thoroughbred. A champion.
1: Yeah. Oh, well, that's some stallion, all right.
2: You said you were a good judge of horse flesh. How much do you think he's worth?
1: Well, I wouldn't know for sure.
2: I've been told he's worth between $8,000 and $10,000.
1: Yeah. Hey, a man would be mighty proud to own a horse like that.
2: Well, he's all yours, Mr. Fryett.
1: What?
2: I'll transfer my ownership to you. Right this minute.
1: Oh, you really mean that? Oh, why, that would be real fine, Miss Runyon. That would be real kind of you to do that.
2: It won't take more than a few minutes for me to prepare the papers.
1: Oh, I'd really appreciate that, Miss Runyon. You know, I'd sure like to take him out for one last ride before the sun goes down.
2: And, of course, that's just what happened, Judge Simmons. Sam Fryett took Stargazer out for his very last ride.
0: Remember all the old cowboy movies that showed the Lone Rider heading into the setting sun? Well, you can picture old Sam Fryett doing exactly that. Only when the words that say, "the end," appear on the screen, you can also be sure they mean the end of old Sam Fryett. I'll be back shortly.
5: Poverty to me is not just a lack of money. Poverty is a lack of power. We want to try to see whether it's possible to live in the city. Whether or not it's possible to share life, you know, on a city street. The give and take of city living is what you might call it. Whether or not we could bring people together to begin to work together and confront the problems that are all our problems. I think really that the problems that people face in life can be solved. You don't need someone from outside to do it. And you really don't need a great deal of money to do it. What you do need is a lot of people who recognize that they have the ability to do something about the problem. Not by themselves, maybe, but working together and sharing their talents and their ideas. Together they can confront the problems and overcome them. That's what the Campaign for Human Development is all about.
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0: Hope you enjoyed this radio mystery story. We hope you're enjoying the magic of radio itself. Magic which produces the most gigantic stage of all. A stage large enough for one galloping horse or an entire herd of galloping horses. This is E.G. Marshall asking you to tune in. Will someone please head those horses off at the pass? Our cast included Mercedes McCambridge, Arnold Moss, William Redfield, and Earl Hammond. The entire production was under the direction of Hyman Brown. Now, a preview of our next tale. They'll never be satisfied.
2: If we got him out of the country.
7: What's to keep him from coming back when he's broke or even threatening us from abroad? I gave him $1,000 in cash only a few days ago. When he was picked up in the bar, he had only about 270 some dollars left. In a matter of 2 days, he'd squandered over 700.
2: But if he were made to understand that the sum agreed on was all he was going to get.
7: Can't I make you understand? We're not dealing with a rational, honest man. He'll agree to anything. When his money runs out or he decides he wants more, he'll be right back.
2: What can you do?
7: There are only two things one can do about a blackmailer. Keep on paying and paying forever.
2: And the other?
7: And the other? Kill him.
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1: This is Marianne Chainer with your Elwha City weather forecast for Sunday, October 11th. Rain. High temperature 63. Low temperature 56. Looking ahead to Monday, morning clouds and afternoon sun. High temperature 71. Low temperature 57. On Tuesday, mostly sunny. High temperature 80. Low temperature 62. Happy anniversary to Chad from Giant Eagle and Tina on their 6th anniversary. WXED wishes you many more.

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1: This is Marianne Chainer with your Elwha City weather forecast for Sunday, October 11th. Rain. High temperature 63. Low temperature 56. Looking ahead to Monday, morning clouds and afternoon sun. High temperature 71. Low temperature 57. On Tuesday, mostly sunny. High temperature 80. Low temperature 62. Happy anniversary to Chad from Giant Eagle and Tina on their 6th anniversary. 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